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The Boss, Bruce Springsteen, recorded live in New York with Born to Run. I'm Kurt Olsen. Here's Fleetwood Mac and Stevie Nicks with a live version of Landslide on the Live at 5 with KZOZ.

KZOZ with the Live at 5 / guitarist of Guns and Roses turning 61 today. We went back to the Live era 87 to 93 album for that one. Mr. Brownstone, of course. Before that, Stevie Nicks and Fleetwood Mac, and Stevie dedicating that one to her father on stage when it was recorded. Landslide. And that'll wrap it for the Live at 5 today. 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We thank them for sponsoring the Live Tunes at 5. Now, let's get it on with one from AC/DC, back in the studio for Back in Black.

0: 93.3 in KZOZ with Tom Petty and Jamming Me. We're jamming you too, but with music, you know, that makes you tap your feet, dance around, or roll down the windows and open the sunroof. Glad you're here. It's Curdles, and stay tuned. Coming up for you, the Ramones, Audioslave, and even one from Queen down the road. Keep it here.
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1: Well, isn't that funny? 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Wine night at the California Mid-State Fair. 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
5: 93.3 in KZOZ weather, hot for the inland valleys, 80s and 90s. For the coastal valleys and beaches, the 70s and 80s, and windy at the beaches. It's Kurt Olsen coming up for you. I've got that song from the Ramones you might be singing as you walk out the door from work. That's next, right after this. Here's Audio Slave, and I Am the High.

0: 93.3 and KZOZ with Queen and Crazy Little Thing Called Love. I think it was Freddie Mercury who said that was their best Elvis. It does resemble the king of rock and roll. Before that, the Ramones. What else do you need this time of day? I want to be sedated after 8 or more hours of work. I hope you're doing okay. Kurt Olsen getting you home or wherever you're going with one from Pearl Jam coming up next.
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93.3 in KZOZ, mandatory Led Zeppelin. Get the lead out. We do it every Monday through Friday at 6 p.m. Darkness or light, it does not matter. The Led Zeppelin must play over the hills and far away from the houses of the holy. And staying with that album right now, here's No Quarter from Led Zeppelin with Get the Lead Out on KZOZ.

93.3 KZOZ. Get the lead out. I think we just did right there from How the West Was Won. Led Zeppelin live with That's the Way. A tasty set tonight for Get the Lead Out. I hope you enjoyed that. I'm Kurt Olson. Now, here's a band coming live to the California Mid-State Fair this Saturday night on the free stage. We hear Queensrÿche on KZOZ.

0: 93.3 in KZOZ Boston with rock and roll band. Before that, Queensrÿche, Chet City Woman. They are playing this Saturday night on the Frontier Free Stage at the Mid-State Fair, free with your paid fare admission. Speaking of the fair, Friday night, tomorrow night, Three Dog Night, Ambrosia, and John Ford Coley. 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
2: 93.3 KZOZ weather, sunny until it goes down. Lows overnight in the mid-50s to around 60. And tomorrow, mid-90s to low 100s inland, the low 80s for the coastal valleys and the upper 70s at the beaches. Kurt, also with you, it was this day back in 1980. We would lose Grateful Dead keyboardist Keith Gotcha. He would suffer a head injury in an accident and then pass on this day at the young age of 32. Here he is on this one with the Grateful Dead.

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0: 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Billy F. Gibbons and ZZ Top. I'm bad. I'm nationwide. And I am out of here. Kurt Olsen wishing you the best of the evening. Remember, Alice's Attic with Alice Cooper. Great music, rock stories, trivia, and what can I say? He's Alice Cooper, 7 to midnight on the way. You take care. Say a prayer for the troops, veterans, your community, state, and country, and the planet, man. I will talk to you tomorrow afternoon starting at 2 o'clock on a Friday. Bye-bye.
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0: Welcome to My Nightmare is a Reality when the furnace is on the fridge.
2: It's Alice's Attic with Alice Cooper. It's time once again to escape to another world where the rock is always just right and your seasoned host is never short on stories to share. 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
3: You're back to Alice's Attic on Thursday, July 23rd. I'm coming to you tonight from Maui, where I'm taking a mini vacation before I head back to Europe with the Hollywood Vampires. And I guess it's not a full vacation because I'm still here talking to you. Anyway, this hour, the Cooper's Countdown takes us back to this exact week in 1987. Then we've got a listener email, and later this hour, we've got a very special birthday bash for a man born in London to a fashion designer mother who dated David Bowie. But now, let's hear some music.

0: It's all the hits from coast to coast on Cooper's Countdown. 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
1: It was July 23rd, 1987. Ronald Reagan was calling for Gorbachev to tear down this wall. Guns N' Roses released their debut album, and I was finishing up Raise Your Fist and Yell, and the charts looked like this. Starting off at number 5, Richard Marx released his first single as a solo singer, Don't Mean Nothing. And it did mean something. You got to number 5. Number 4, Great White made waves with Rock Me. Very clever title. The number 3 slot goes to Heart, who had a hit with a song that was written for them by Diane Warren. Who Will You Run To? Diane Warren wrote so many hits. At number 2, Whitesnake had a recycled hit with a remake of their own 1982 song, Here I Go Again. And the number 1 song on this day in 1987 was from the original jam band, who had been touring nonstop for years, but finally had their first hit. It's Grateful Dead with A Touch of Grey.

0: If you really love us, you'll buy everything our sponsors tell you to. More Alice Cooper after this. Alice's Attic with Alice Cooper.
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1: Hi, Alice. Did you ever get to know Gene Simmons? I'm still a big Kiss fan and will be for life. There must be 1,000 crazy stories about them. Just wondering what you know about it. Greg. Yeah, of course, Gene and I are friends. We've known each other since the very beginning of Kiss. Everybody wanted there to be like a big problem because Kiss came out wearing makeup after Alice Cooper did. And I saw absolutely no problem. They were a great band. They were going to do something theatrically different than what I do. I got along very well with everybody in that band. And Gene Simmons, once you get past the Gene Simmons that he wants you to see, the one that's the outrageous one, Gene is a very funny guy, and we get along quite well. Well, if you want to give me a kiss, write to me at alice@alicesattic.com. I'll be right back with birthday bashes, so stay right there.
0: Alice Cooper will be right back with more insanity after this break.
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0: a birthday with Nikki Sixx, Elvis, Britney Spears, or Bono? Well, you're about to find out, because Alice Cooper's going to invite you to blow out the candles for some festive celebrity birthday bashes.
1: If your birthday is July 23rd, you share your birthday with the following people: Harry Potter himself, Daniel Radcliffe, Woodrow Tracy Harrelson, also known as Woody Harrelson, comedian Marlon Wayans, Martin Gore from Depeche Mode, Slash from Guns N' Roses, turned 61 today. I know Woody pretty well. How about something featuring guitar legend Slash? Sweet Child of Mine.

0: Someone has to pay for this travesty. 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Alice's Attic with Alice Cooper.
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1: 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Confide in him now, and you shall be rewarded. It's Alice's Attic with Alice Cooper.
2: You're back to Alice's Attic with me, Alice Cooper. People always ask me if I'm really broadcasting from my attic. All I can say is, sure, why not? Anyway, there's also the idea that Alice's attic would be Alice's brain. My attic, the top of my body. Well, you gotta love the 80s with Def Leppard classic ballad. Then Tales from the Attic about my origin story. And finally, rock trivia from one of the great producers in rock. So let's get to it. Alice's

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Now, it's more rock. It's Alice's Attic with Alice Cooper.

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1: The scent of Aquanet, the silky smooth feel of spandex, and a cassette cranked up on the Alpine in your Trans Am. 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
3: In 1987, Def Leppard released Hysteria. It was their fourth album and one of the most unlikely records in rock history. I say unlikely because everything that could go wrong in the making of it did go wrong. It started in 1983 when producer Mutt Lange sat down with the band in Dublin and announced his vision for their next album, a hard rock version of Michael Jackson's Thriller. And Def Leppard said, yes, let's do it. Then, on New Year's Eve 1984, drummer Rick Allen lost his left arm in a car accident. We have it here, up here in the studio. The band had a decision to make, and they made it immediately. They were not replacing him. Rick spent the next year designing a custom electronic drum kit that he could play with his feet, taking over the left arm parts. The album was finished 3 years after it started, in early 1987, at a cost so astronomical that bassist Rick Savage said they needed to sell 5 million copies to break even. And they did. So here's Love Bites from Hysteria.

0: We'll be back with more Alice Cooper next. Alice's Attic with Alice Cooper.
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0: This is Tales from the Attic.
2: I want to tell you about the first time I ever performed on stage, because I think it explains a lot. It was at Cortez High School in Phoenix, Arizona. Beatlemania had just exploded. The annual Letterman's Club talent show put on by the athletes who had earned their varsity letters. I was 16, and I was on the cross-country team that won everything. The problem was that none of us on the cross-country team knew how to play instruments. Glenn Buxton and John Tatum were the two biggest juvenile delinquents in school, but they both played guitar, so we picked up on them immediately. Dennis Dunaway learned bass, John Spear learned drums, and that's how we got together. The odd thing was, we were a championship cross-country team. Three of us were. So we were four-year lettermen. We were all four-year lettermen. We were just starting. So we did the only reasonable thing available to us. We dressed up like the Beatles, named ourselves the Earwigs, and we played. We actually learned two songs. What we did was we took Beatles songs and we changed the lyrics to cross-country lyrics. I'll beat you, yeah, yeah, yeah. I'll beat you. That kind of thing. We hired girls to scream, and right then we understood that we wanted to do this for real. We were kidding, but we wanted to do it for real. So that summer, we all decided to learn our crafts. And we got back together the next year as sophomores. I was a sophomore, and started the band. So there. Drop me a line at alice@alicesattic.com. Rock trivia is coming up right after this quick break. So stay right there.
0: Alice will be right back.
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1: Which ELO song did Jeff Lynne deliberately place a backwards voice in? Fire on High. ELO had been accused of hiding satanic messages in their previous album, El Dorado. So Jeff deliberately recorded a backward message using drummer Bev Bevan's voice as a very deliberate joke. The message was, the music is reversible, but time is not. Turn back, turn back, turn back, turn back. It was reverse so that forward it sounded demonic. It was just the drummer making fun of the people who accused them of devil worship. I always said I wanted to do a lot of backward masking, but they would be things like drink your milk, call your mom, do your homework, clean your room. All very positive things. First of all, let me explain something to you. Jeff Lynne was a brilliant engineer also, so he could do this. The bands that they were accusing of doing backward masking had a hard enough time doing the album forward. Here's Fire on High.

0: There's more Alice Cooper coming sooner than later. Alice's Attic with Alice Cooper.
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0: If you're looking for a radio host who plays games with you, you've come to the wrong place. Unless, of course, the game is rock, paper, scissors. Then you can count on our faithful host to choose rock every single time. He's got his microphone on, and his leathers are just back from the cleaners. It's Alice's Attic with Alice Cooper.
18: You're back to the weirdest place on earth, Alice's Attic. There's a wormhole up here that will instantly transport you to Geddy Lee's bathroom. I don't recommend going in there. So stick around for a big hour ahead, live and kicking from the Outlaws, Hey Stupid, to keep you laughing. And finally, rock trivia on Kicks. But now, let's hear some rock.
0: Alice's Attic with Alice Cooper.

is coming up. Now on Alice's Attic with Alice Cooper, let's do more music. It's Alice's Attic with Alice Cooper.

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1: On September 9th, 1977, at the Aragon Ballroom in Chicago, the Outlaws rocked harder than they had before. They were from Tampa, five guys with three lead guitarists. Nobody else was doing that in Southern Rock. Clive Davis had signed them in 1974 after catching them open for Leonard Skinner. They toured with the Allman Brothers. They toured with the Rolling Stones. They'd been road warriors for two solid years. The Chicago show was recorded for the band's double live album, Bring It Back Alive, and featured a great version of their hit, There Goes Another Love Song. So let's check it out. There Goes Another Love Song live from the Outlaws.

0: Standing by. Alice's Attic with Alice Cooper.
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Tales of the Strange and Dumb coming up on Hey Stupid with Alice. And The Rock rolls on right now. Alice's Attic with Alice Cooper.

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0: on Alice's Attic with Alice Cooper.
2: Tonight we start in Florida. Where else? Police have finally arrested someone they're calling the serial pool defecator. It was a documented, investigated, surveillance camera-assisted pattern across multiple community pools that authorities tracked for weeks before making an arrest. So it's safe to swim again in Florida. Next, Texas, where an 84-year-old woman was arrested for, and I am quoting the police report directly, going all out Yosemite Sam during an argument with a neighbor. She grabbed two guns and ran outside, shooting them in the air while screaming. And finally, a man in Arizona was arrested for impersonating a gas company worker so he could get access to houses. Once inside, he was not robbing them. He just wanted to take photos of their underwear drawer. Well, stick around, because after this break, I've got some rock trivia, so stay tuned.
0: Alice will be back in a moment.
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1: Who helped Kix get their single Don't Close Your Eyes released? It was Great White's manager, Alan Niven. He was standing on the side of the stage watching Kix play when they performed it live. He had never heard it before, walked straight off the stage, called the president of Atlantic Records, and told him to put it out. The label did, and the song became a hit. So here's Don't Close Your Eyes, Kix.

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0: It's Alice's Attic with Alice Cooper. You're inside Alice's Attic. Your sagacious host could truly benefit from having a yard sale. Who wouldn't be interested in used straitjackets, top hats, guillotines, and leather pants? There's even a lava lamp from his first L.A. apartment. But amongst the flotsam and jetsam of an extraordinarily interesting life are the tantalizing tales that only a Rock and Roll Hall of Famer could deliver. So sit back and enjoy another hour of rock and talk with Alice Cooper.
1: It's another demented evening here in Alice Cooper's Attic. If anyone knows what it's like to be truly demented, it's me. So we've got lots coming up this hour. A Cooper's cover that was an accidental hit. Lots of freaky facts that will make your head spin. And we'll end this hour with some rock trivia on a little band called the Rolling Stones. But now, how about this?
0: Alice's Attic with Alice Cooper.

Rogers covers in minutes. And more rock right now on Alice's Attic with Alice Cooper. It's Alice's Attic with Alice Cooper.

0: musicians had to be creative.
1: Just ask our next artist on Cooper's Covers. And now for something completely unoriginal.
2: The original version of Come On, Feel the Noise was released by Slade in 1973. The song went to number one in the UK in its first week. The first single to do that since the Beatles' Get Back in 1969. Slade were massive in England. In America, they were essentially unknown. Fast forward to 1982 in Los Angeles, Quiet Riot had spent nearly a decade doing everything right and going nowhere. Their guitarist, Randy Rhoads, had left to join Ozzy Osbourne. The band had basically dissolved in 1980, but shortly after they managed to land a recording deal, their producer suggested a cover of Come On, Feel the Noise. But Kevin Dubrow said he hated Slade, so he came up with a plan. He would record it as badly as possible so the label will refuse to release it. Obviously, it became a massive hit. So, let's hear it. Come On, Feel the Noise. Kevin Dubrow, Jr.

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0: More of Alice's Attic with Alice Cooper coming up. Alice's Attic with Alice Cooper.
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1: Tonight's freaky facts will literally blow your mind, so you should probably cover your room in plastic, like Dexter. Here we go. It costs almost twice as much for the U.S. Mint to make pennies and nickels than they're worth. The first man to urinate on the moon was Buzz Aldrin. A 17th century German scholar made an instrument out of screaming cats. It was a line of boxes with cats inside, and when you pressed a key, a nail would poke a cat. I saw something like that on Monty Python, where they had little mice coming up, and the guy would hit them with mallets. A year-long epidemic of laughing broke out in Tanzania in 1962. Probably a nitrous oxide leak from center of the earth. And finally tonight, the Boeing Everett factory is the largest single building in the world, featuring its own fire department and bank. Wow. Well, it's time for a break while you think about all of that, but I'll be right back with some more rock trivia right after this.
0: What? You think radio this brilliant is free? We'll be back with more amazing Alice Cooper after the break.
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1: Here's your question. Who played the famous cowbell that opens the song Honky Tonk Woman? And what else happened on that day the Stones finished recording it? Producer Jimmy Miller played the cowbell. He sat down at the drums to show Charlie Watts a rhythm, then picked up a cowbell and played it, giving the track its distinctive feel. And on the day recording was completed, June 8th, 1969, the Stones drove directly from the studio to Brian Jones' house and fired him. So let's hear it.

0: unlike Elvis, Alice Cooper has not left the building. 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Alice's Attic with Alice Cooper.
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0: It's Alice's Attic with Alice Cooper. 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
1: It's Alice Cooper back to keep you entertained at night. If you didn't have this show, who knows what felonies you'd be getting up to. Hopefully something creative. So coming up this hour, an attic classic from a Woodstock band, then a listener email, and finally we'll finish off with some rock trivia on some friends to the north. But first, here's music.
0: Alice's Attic with Alice Cooper.

0: Alice is at it with Alice Cooper presents another Attic Classic.
1: The band 10 Years After got their name because they believed they had formed 10 years after the birth of rock and roll, which they set at 1956, the year that Elvis, Little Richard, and Chuck Berry all broke at once. Their performance at Woodstock made them famous overnight. 1971, their label told them to release the song I'd Love to Change the World, but leader Alvin Lee resisted. For some reason, he had a disdain for singles and didn't want his song edited down and talked over by a DJ. The label pushed, and eventually the single came out, and it was their biggest hit. Here it is, 10 years after.

0: with Alice Cooper.
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1: Hi, Alice. We're listening from Ontario. Love the music selection on the show. You played a lot of Canadian bands tonight. Just wondering what your favorite Canadian bands are. The Benson Family. My favorite Canadian band is Billy Talent. I love the song Red Flag. Well, if you want to tell me who your favorite Canadians are, write to alice@aliceisattic.com. I'll be right back with rock trivia on another Canadian band, so don't move. But I'm going to give you one more little thing here. If you have never experienced Second City TV, the original Second City TV sketch comedy show from Canada, still holds up as one of the funniest things ever. You'll be surprised when you see the cast. Almost everybody in that cast went on to become big stars.
0: Your teller of Detroit stories, Alice Cooper, will return after these messages.
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0: Let's get back to the music on Alice's Attic with Alice Cooper.

0: Cooper has some hot trivia for you. Go for it, Alice.
1: Who produced Trooper's song, Raise a Little Hell? It was Randy Bachman. The song was written, recorded, and released under a completely different band name. The group was still called Applejack when they wrote it and only changed their name to Trooper after Randy Bachman heard it and signed them. Even though it was a moderate hit in the USA, it was a massive hit in Canada, where the band topped the charts. So here's Raise a Little Hell from Trooper.

0: And that concludes another magical and memorable edition of Alice's Attic. Alice Cooper returns tomorrow. Same time, same channel, boys and ghouls. Alice's Attic with Alice Cooper.
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0: to 10 a.m. Jeff and Jeremy in the morning. KCOC-FM San Luis Obispo. This is Jeff and Jeremy in the morning.
1: So yesterday we had a lot of response and something we're talking about later in the show, and that was people have stopped drinking alcohol, or at least adults have stopped drinking alcohol. Only 54% of people that qualify as legal drinking age say that they still drink alcohol. There were a lot of opinions as to why.
2: All of a sudden, we started getting all this information about how, you know, drinking was really unhealthy and bad for you. And I mean, I think everything in moderation, right? I'm not trying to defend drinking. I'm just saying that it was maybe just a coincidence, but it seemed to all come out at the same time like it wasn't a coincidence. And that's what Brian was kind of alluding to. And so then somebody else said that it was too expensive. That you know, just purchasing that kind of stuff is really expensive. And I think Kyle, the complainer, wrote in. He says, yeah, it's cheaper to buy, you know, marijuana if you want to get a buzz than it is alcohol because it's just cheaper, which is crazy because it's not cheap either.
1: Back way before COVID, when marijuana became legal, I said that, you know, this could have an effect on the alcohol industry. You know, we've

0: we've spotlighted some studies since then. That just last week, we were talking about one that said that alcohol... that was the stupid study. That was the one that said alcohol leads to unwanted pregnancies. So does marijuana, but alcohol's got a little bit of a lead on the percentages.
1: If you consume a lot of alcohol, it could lead to a unwanted pregnancy. And then today we find out, or yesterday, that alcohol's had a 90-year low consumption.
0: Yeah. We wanted, and there were a lot of opinions that came on the 805 beer text line. Like, some people were saying just the overall emphasis on better health, the fact that it's too expensive. Like Jeremy just alluded to, the price has gone up on alcohol.
1: It's gone up on everything.
0: Right.
1: Nothing's cheap as it was 10 years ago. So
0: what's the margin on alcohol increase versus egg increase? Is it about the same?
1: That would have to be math that somebody would have to do.
0: But there's a supply and demand when it comes to economic structure. And this is why I'm going to say...
1: When you and I were in college, we could buy a case of beer for, what, $9? It was $8.99?
0: Yeah.
1: And it was Busch Light. You know, you buy a case now, it's over $20. It's $24.
0: A Busch Light.
1: Busch Light is probably over $20, I bet you.
0: Well, I mean, Coca-Cola is like 75 cents a can. Which is, that's if you're buying it in, you know, 12 packs or cases. I guess everything.
1: Well, it depends on the deal you get. But yeah, it's like $10 for a 12 pack. But if you buy the two, get three free, then obviously you're getting a better deal.
0: Is there an economy link to the fact that sometimes when you drink too much alcohol, you make impulse purchases online, and that could cost you more too? In the long run, you're like, oh man, I got to quit drinking. I spent way too much money on Amazon last night. That's happened to me before.
1: I get Amazon remorse all the time. Like,
0: I'm like, what did I buy that for?
1: I wake up and I'm like, I got to quit getting on Amazon. Every time I get over there, I find something to buy. My last purchase was these slippers, but they're indoor-outdoor slippers, which I do a lot of camping, so I bought them for that. And it was great. I mean, they were $22, and I got them, and I like them, and they're great. But I'm like, I have 14. I mean, I have so many pairs of slippers. It's like, did I really need to do that?
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1: Hashtag clean as can be. In fact, wants to be as clean as a woman. Gerald Cobbs, he is a Lakeland, Florida man. He is known to dress as a woman. And he was identified through surveillance footage after him and a group of other people stole $650 worth of body wash from the Walgreens in Lakeland, Florida.
2: To I mean, he could have stole, like, lube.
1: I know.
2: It could have been worse, right?
1: Well,
2: so
1: true.
2: At least he wants to be clean.
1: Two accomplices distracted store clerks while he filled bags with merchandise before leaving without paying. How? Like, body wash is, you get a lot of volume and not for a lot of price. So to take $650 worth of the body wash? I mean, I'm sure there's like a Buffalo Trace body wash or something like that. That's a high-end.
2: Oh, there probably
1: kind
2: is.
1: Of high-end, there's a high-end body wash, I'm sure.
2: I think there is a Buffalo Trace soap I've seen, at Walmart.
1: I'm going to look it up.
2: It was something like that. I think it was that. I can't think of that one guy's name now, but it doesn't matter.
1: Yep. Buffalo Trace soap, it comes up. Soap bar. They sell it at Target. Yep.
2: Yeah, who makes it?
1: Duke Cannon.
2: Yeah, Duke Cannon. That stuff is stupid expensive.
1: $10. But, $10 for it. But it's
2: it smells pretty good, and it's manly. You know, it doesn't smell like strawberries and melons like what you bathe with from your wife.
1: It smells like a guy that wears a fedora, mustache, and suspenders. That's how manly it is.
2: I don't have any of those things, but I'm trying. But I'm just not cool enough to pull it off.
1: And a Buffalo Trace t-shirt.
2: I don't have a Buffalo Trace t-shirt either, but...
1: You will. It's going in the box.
2: If it goes on sale, I would buy it because it smells manly. I like that. You know what I'm into is the Old Spice Night Panther.
1: Anything Old Spice.
2: Super douchey. I mean, it's so Ron Burgundy, like ridiculous.
1: Sure,
2: but it smells so
1: good.
2: It's a good smell.
1: I've not.
2: And you know what I do? I put it in. I put like this much. Like, what is that? Like not even quite an inch. Maybe an inch. At the bottom of one of those foamer soap things. Fill it with hot water. Let it do its thing, and then it does the foam soap, and that's all you need. Not even an inch at the bottom, and you'll have hand soap for months.
1: What a hack! That's a good piece of advice right there.
2: Yeah,
1: I like that. That's good because then that soap. I always feel like it's all watery, you know. And I guess it is.
2: Even my buddy's wife comes over, uses the bathroom, and she washes her hands. She's like, "Oh my gosh, it smells! Look at this." She's like, "Michael, Michael, smell my hand. It smells like a man."
1: That's Night Panther.
2: Wow. I wish I got to work on my. No, not that. Okay, I got one for you. The World Toe Wrestling Championship. I didn't know this was a thing, but in Great Britain, this has been going on since 1976. They have people that toe wrestle.
1: Like, how
2: do
1: is
2: you
1: it
2: do
1: like
2: that?
1: Thumb wrestling?
2: I don't know. Like thumb wrestling, you can move your thumb around. You can't really do much with toes.
1: Some people can though. Some people can like pick up stuff with their toes. I mean, it's crazy.
2: I have
1: my daughter's got really long toes.

0: And it's creepy.
1: Oh, yeah, yeah. The toe people, yeah.
0: Finger toes.
1: Here we go.
2: We think you'll get a kick out of this next story. The World Toe Wrestling Championship in Great Britain. I can't wait to see this video. Okay. These folks take their feet seriously, going toe-to-toe in an annual contest that dates back to 1976. Competitors wrestle around on the right foot, another bout on the left, then return to the right if a tiebreaker is required. The reigning champion is Ben Total Destruction Woodruff.
3: Total.
2: He suffered an upset this year.
4: I didn't really believe it was going to happen because Ben's won four times and just goes to show he done it. Like, give it a go. And you never know. You might just do it.
1: Wow. All right. So,
0: if there's anybody that does toe wrestling as a sport, they've got to have that accent. They have to have.
1: Oh, they have to. Oh, here we go. Here's some video over there. Oh, my God. Gross. These are all fat guys. And they're touching each other's nasty feet. Oh, gross. No way. What are you doing?
0: I like the guy that dressed up as.
1: You can tape your toes. Yeah, I do too. I like that. Oh, that's the winner there, that big fat slob. Oh, my God. So they lay down, kind of sit down on the ground, and they stick their feet out, and then they, I don't know how it actually works, but they put their toes on each other. That's really gross.
0: It's kind of dumb because it looked wildly inefficient and non-entertaining because they have like a board in between their toes, their feet, and they're using their leverage.
1: Oh, there's women that do it.
0: They're just
1: too.
0: Like, it's more like foot wrestling. Than it is.
1: God, this woman is crying. She's got tears running down her eyes. She's trained so hard for this. She ate 15 cheeseburgers a day. God, why are they so fat? They're massive people.
0: It's good for toes. I think a junk food diet is good for toe. Happy junk food day, by the way. We're going to update you on the poll question, whether or not popcorn is junk food. So stay tuned.

Hey, good morning. It's Jeff and Jeremy. The Fab Four is coming to Vito Robles coming up in August, and we've got tickets all next week. 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

0: Hey, good morning. It's Jeff and Jeremy. The Fab Four is coming to Vito Robles coming up in August, and we've got tickets all next week. Just put it on your calendar. Next week, know the show and win tickets to see Fab Four with KZOZ and Vito Robles.
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3: Good morning with your Central Coast headlines. I'm Ben Hayes. The California Highway Patrol has identified the woman killed in a rollover crash on Adelaida Road as 56-year-old Laura Nolasco de Hernandez of Paso Robles. The crash happened Monday west of Hidden Mountain Road. According to the California Highway Patrol, Nolasco was driving westbound in a 1999 Acura CL when, for unknown reasons, she crossed into the eastbound lane and went off the side of the road. Her vehicle overturned several times down a 65-foot embankment. Nolasco was wearing her seatbelt but died as a result of the crash. A Grover Beach man facing multiple charges in connection with a peeping investigation at an Arroyo Grande gym has pleaded not guilty. KSBY says Kyle Combs' attorney entered the plea on his behalf in a San Luis Obispo County courtroom yesterday. 12 charges of invasion of privacy were filed last month against Combs, who police say is suspected of recording nude women without their permission while they were in tanning and red light therapy rooms last year at Planet Fitness in the 1500 block of Branch Street. He's due back in court September 3rd. Reporter Dina Kodiak says covered California health insurance rates are set to rise by about 10% in 2027.
4: Rates already increased by just over 10% last year. Officials say, though, rising health care costs and the end of $2.5 billion in federal aid are driving the increase. About 10% of customers who make too much for subsidies will pay the full price hike. The state has also set aside $300 million to help low-income people keep their coverage. I'm Dina Kodiak.
3: And dozens of California school boards have voted to give themselves big pay raises. A new law lets trustees earn between $600 and $4,500 a month, depending on school size. Before, board members could only earn $60 to $1,500 a month. You're up to date with local and state news with your Central Coast headlines. I'm Ben Hayes.
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0: Jeff and Jeremy in the morning.
1: So happy junk food day. We're asking you if you consider popcorn to be junk food. My son says no. What are you kidding me? It's kernels of corn. That is a vegetable when you feed it to me on my plate at dinner time. When you pop it in the microwave, it's a healthy treat. Jeremy says, I don't know about that.
2: Junk food.
1: I think it's junk food. And we are asking you this question, just a straight up yes or no. Is popcorn junk food? And we have three options. Yes, no, and only if you eat it with no salt or butter. Nobody's voting only if you eat it with no salt and butter. So there's a hard line stance on whether or not it is junk food. 58% of people are saying, no, it is not. Hardline, no, it is not junk food.
2: According to Merriam-Webster, junk food is defined as high in calories, sugar, fat, or salt, but very low in nutritional value.
1: So those people that are saying no,
2: maybe it's not a junk food.
1: They make a case there. Now, doesn't corn have lots of carbohydrates in it that breaks down into sugar in your body and all that stuff?
2: Well, there's that. And there's, you know, if you put salt and butter on it, it's got fat and salt. So I guess you can make it a junk food, but in its raw state, it's probably not. But who eats popcorn without some sort of topping?
1: Listen, when I go to the store and I buy microwave popcorn, I'm getting my money's worth. Okay, I'm not going to go like with the no butter variety of like, I'd love to know how much Pop Secret sells of the no butter variety versus the extreme movie theater butter kind. Which one are you choosing on that one?
2: I go extreme butter. I like. Yeah.

0: Snickers is considered junk food, and they'll say yes. 100%. It's packed with, and then they might give you some kind of BS line that like, oh yeah, it's got peanuts in it, but still, it's smothered with all kinds of ooey gooey goodness that you like.
1: They say if you want to make it healthy, use like a plant-based oil. So I'm guessing like an avocado or an olive oil instead of butter.
0: And does a whiskey company make that too?
1: Sprinkle.
0: What's the name of the whiskey company?
1: Just a sprinkle of salt and a drizzle of real melted butter will keep it wholesome.
0: What was the name of the whiskey company?
1: Buffalo Trace.
0: Buffalo Trace. Do they make an avocado oil?
1: I don't know. I've never been there. I have friends that have been there, though. I said they had to go back like 3 days because there was so much to look at.
0: So much to do there, yeah.
1: They make like Jim Beam. So when I say they're like the Anheuser-Busch, they don't just make Buffalo Trace. They make Pappy Van Winkle. They make, what's another one? Oh, Weller, W-E-L-L-E-R, I think is how it's spelled. Blanton's.
0: I've not heard.
1: Because you're not a whiskey guy. Like, if people drink whiskey, they know these. Like, Blanton's Gold, like, these are higher end.
0: I know. Like, Jack whiskeys. Daniels. I know. Jim Beam.
1: Yep. Jim Beam.
0: I know.
1: Yep.
0: I know. I know Pendleton. Pendleton's pretty good.
1: Pendleton is in this class that I'm talking about at all.
0: It's not?
1: No. We have a friend that is a whiskey collector.
0: You admit that Buffalo Trace is just your whiskey flex.
1: Well, Buffalo Trace, like I said, they make a lot of stuff. They make lower end stuff too. Like their regular Buffalo Trace stuff is very reasonable. It's like a Pendleton or something. But they also make like Pappy Van Winkle, which if you get like a 20-year, can be like $5,000 to $7,000 a bottle.
0: Okay, so you're flexing. That's cool.
1: I just pay attention. Like I say, I don't know anything a lot about everything.
0: What's the plant based?
1: I know a little bit about everything.
0: What's a plant-based oil flex on the popcorn, if you're going to suggest the plant-based oil?
1: I just said avocado or olive oil, okay. Extra virgin olive oil.
0: Okay.
1: Right. And you know what you can do? We've got some great olive oil places around here that make it, and they have some buttered flavor ones. I tried that on popcorn once. That was pretty good.
0: I went and saw Young Washington. I got butter on my popcorn.
1: And then buttery?
0: Yeah. No. It's real butter at the Park Cinemas. Here's the problem with real butter. You drop a piece of real butter popcorn on your shirt in a dark movie theater, and you come out, and you look like you work at Jiffy Lube.

0: 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Coming up, we're giving away tickets to see Three Dog Night, John Ford Coley, and Ambrosia. It's Music and Wine Night at the California Mid-State Fair. We'll do that today, 9:40, if you know the show. Here comes sports.
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3: Light Slate Major League Baseball. The only team from the Golden State taking the mound was the San Diego Padres. Friars battled hard on the road, but ultimately came up short, falling to the Atlanta Braves in Hotlanta by a final score of 6-5. Dodgers, Giants, Angels, and A's all enjoyed a scheduled day off yesterday and will resume action this weekend for their respective series. And in NASCAR, they'll be kissing the bricks this weekend. It's one of the marquee events in NASCAR. The green flag will wave Sunday afternoon from Indianapolis for the Brickyard 400. There'll be a preview tonight with the Truck Series over on Lucas Oil Indianapolis Raceway Park, followed by Saturday's Xfinity Series Pennzoil 250. Lots of racing taking place in Indy this weekend. 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Have a great weekend.
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Hey, good morning. It's Chef Jeremy. The Fab Four is coming to Vito Robles coming up in August, and we've got tickets all next week. Just put it on your calendar. Next week, know the show and win tickets to see Fab Four with KZOZ and Vito.

0: I want you to think about the worst neighbor you've ever had. The most annoying, the most, that would make you almost want to move out of the neighborhood, and then listen to this story.
1: He does this periodically, several times during the day. It only shuts off when the air runs out because it's blasted by air. Then he turns it back on. It has a range of 3.5 miles. It is an actual train horn.
2: I want justice to be served. I do sincerely apologize to

0: my neighbors. I honestly, to God, I'm so sorry to discomfort you guys in your own homes. I don't know what else to do.
1: I mean, I hear what he's saying. He needs help, but what kind of help does he need?
2: Three cop cars showed up. They were here for about a half hour. And they all turned around, hopped in their cars, and drove away.
3: Can you imagine living next to a guy that blows a train whistle out his window because he thinks he needs 911? And instead of calling 911, he calls, he blares the whistle. Or if he sees somebody on his property.
4: Because they'll get complaints. Yeah. Maybe he's just a train enthusiast. Perhaps.
3: I want one of these whistles really bad. I know it all, Craig, for people that have been around listening for a while. He showed up to the radio station one day. We just happened to be going out to our cars. And he shows up and he had one of these in his truck.
4: Uh-huh.
3: Scared the hell out of me. And ever since then, I've wanted one. What kind of battery do you need to run? I mean, do you need just a separate deep cycle battery, like a 12-volt deep cycle, just to run this son of a bitch?
4: I mean, it's like, you know, is it even, like, it's so hard because there was, you know, back in the days of whistles, you had to have one designed like this. Now, you could probably replicate it digitally and have it sound damn close to what it actually is. Yeah, I mean, I don't know. The worst neighbor I've ever had.
0: He does.
4: Is we lived on a pseudo busy street in San Luis Obispo. But people would walk their dogs down the street, and we had two yappy little dogs that would look out the window, and then whenever they saw another dog, they would bark. And they would bark, and then once one of them started barking, they'd hear the other one barking, and then it was this vicious downward spiral echo chamber of barking. They would always want to bark because one dog would be barking, and the other dog would be like, I can bark too, and then they'd bark back and forth, back and forth. Well, our next-door neighbor worked from home. I know this because she told us about it, believe me, and this was way pre-lockdown stuff. And she'd come over one day, and we came back from work, and she's like, is there any way you can silence your dogs? So I was like, what are you talking about?
3: Silence my dogs? In the house?
4: And, they're in the house. They're in the house. It's not like they were out at her
3: And
4: her
3: she's
4: fence.
3: Old. I remember this nursing home next door.
4: No. This is not the nursing home. This was a lady that... They were renting the house right next to ours.
3: She's
4: like, yes, my office is set up right by your window. And I work from home. And it's traumatized. It's traumatizing hearing your dogs bark. And I'm like, traumatizing? Why? And she's like, well, because I was attacked by a dog when I was a kid. And I was like, well, I'm sorry for that, but my dogs aren't going to attack you. And especially if you're in your house and they're in their house, but they wouldn't attack you regardless. They're not that kind of dogs. They like to bark at other dogs, which a lot of dogs do. Like if you ever take your dog for a walk and there's a dog on the other side of the fence.
3: They'll bark at your dog.
4: They'll bark at your dog. And then your dog will bark back. It's kind of just the way nature is. And this woman was like, she would call like the police. And the police be like, hey, we got a complaint that your dogs are barking. And I'm like, yeah, I don't
3: know. Can you get a ticket for that during the day? I mean, is there anything the police can do?
4: No, I don't know. I don't know what you could do.
3: So they never actually issued you a citation or anything?
4: I just told the lady. She wrote us like a handwritten letter and put it on the, after I had that conversation with her, you know, on the thing. And then she eventually ended up moving. And it was the funniest thing because my brother-in-law shows up at my house one day, and I go, what are you doing here? He goes, I'm helping my coworker move. They're moving out to Morro Bay. I'm like, your coworker's the lady, they're married to the lady that can't handle a dog barking? And he's like, yep.
3: He's like, yep, I've heard all about you guys.
4: Good luck with that move.
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0: This is Jeff and Jeremy in the morning.
1: Here's the question. What woman's name is featured most in most song titles? This woman's name is featured in more song titles than any other.
2: Now, I don't know, because here's the problem with women's names in song titles is that you're going to have your favorite one, and that one's going to stand out, and then that's it. Like, the only thing I can think of is Angie, because the Rolling Stones.
1: But you can only think of one song that says Angie, right? This woman's name is used in more songs than any other song. So you got
2: Sue
1: Brandy.
2: Right, the Brandy's a good one, but that's
1: Roxanne.
2: Obviously not a very. Yeah,
1: Roxanne. How about this one,
2: Angie,
1: right here?
2: Amanda.

0: produced the Ark.
1: That's Kings of Leon, by the way. You should know this one.
0: The biblical context of Mary suggests that it should be Mary, right? I mean, that's probably the most famous name in all of history, dating back to biblical times. You know, I mean, Mary was Jesus' mom. I mean, you know,
1: like, oh, that's very true. Good point.
0: It's a pretty important person, you know? So, I mean, it should, I guess the cream should rise to the top over Angie. Angie.
1: You love the Rolling Stones and Angie. What is the most common name, men's name? What is the most common men's name in songs?
0: Joe, because I'm going to go with Joseph with using the same context and the same rationale.
1: It's John. A new study has revealed that John is the most common name
0: John
1: in song titles, as Mary is the most common name in female titles.
0: That's interesting.
1: Well, give me an

0: So now?
1: It's John. A new study has revealed that John is the most common name in song titles, as Mary is the most common name in female titles.
2: That's interesting.
1: Well, give me an example. Johnny? Johnny Be Good?
2: Oh, yeah. Johnny Be Good is like the best, right?
1: Anyways, 805-543-3693, you can win.

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3: Good morning with your Central Coast headlines. I'm Ben Hayes. A San Luis Obispo education organization is celebrating a major milestone. KSBY reports Linda Mood Bell Learning Processes held a grand reopening and ribbon-cutting ceremony this week at its learning center on Higuera Street. This year marks the organization's 40th anniversary. What began in San Luis Obispo has grown into a global network of learning centers focused on helping students develop learning and reading skills. The San Luis Obispo location is now being recognized as the company's official flagship learning center, serving as a hub for all Linda Mood Bell locations worldwide. California killed a plan to buy new air conditioners for schools, leaving nearly $200 million unspent. The state presented schools with a chance to opt into a ratepayer-funded grant program in 2020. In 2024, the California Energy Commission decided to end the program 2 years earlier than planned. The California Public Utilities Commission conducted an audit last year and found the Energy Commission's own overly complicated funding process forced it to stop accepting applications. ABC's Elizabeth Schulze says the outbreak of cyclosporiasis, a parasitic bug linked to lettuce, is growing, with a number of cases now in the thousands.
4: Cases of that parasitic stomach illness skyrocketing to record levels. More than 11,000 people have been sickened in 41 states. It comes just 24 hours after Health Secretary Robert F. Kennedy Jr. tried to reassure the public.
5: We do have the outbreak under control. We have done extensive forensics, epidemiological forensics.
4: The FDA has linked 1,600 cases to lettuce supplied to Taco Bell in 5 states. Officials say the likely source of that cyclosporiasis outbreak is Taylor Farms iceberg lettuce from a farm in Mexico.
3: You're up to date with local and state news with your Central Coast headlines. I'm Ben Hayes.
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1: Since we're talking about music, these song titles have been played more than 1,500 times, so I thought it would be kind of a fun game. I'm going to give you the artist, and you tell me what you think the song is that they've played more than 1,500 times, at least 1,500 times. That means in concert or whatever. Some are played multiple thousands of times, 2,000-3,000 times. And I'll start off with something easy, okay? The song that Alice Cooper has sang more than 3,000 times.
2: School's Out.
1: Yes, School's Out.
2: This is going to be easy. This is going to be an easy game.
1: Is it?
2: Yep.
1: And then I'm going to go harder. Def Leppard has sang this song over 2,000 times. Def Leppard.
2: Love Hurts.
1: Strike one.
2: God, you always got to break down a concert and do a ballad. I mean, come on.
1: You can skip if you want, and I'll give you an easier one.
2: No. I'll stay on Def Leppard.
1: Def Leppard over 2,000 times.
2: Rock of Ages.
1: Yes! Nice! Nice! All right, here we go.
2: This would be a fun game to play. This would be a fun game to play with the listening audience. Yeah, prize to give away. Because you could go until you get three strikes and see how many you get right. So far, I would have two versus one.
1: All right, are you ready for the next?
2: Yeah, we don't have a prize to give away. Well, we do a little bit later on. That's Cider Festival.
1: All right, I'm going to give you an easy one. Aerosmith has performed this song more than 1,700 times.
2: Oh, I thought the number would be bigger.
1: Aerosmith.
2: I'm going to say Dream On.
1: No! Right two.
2: Every Aerosmith concert, they play Dream On.
1: Think about their most popular song as far as across all the formats, MTV, VH1.
2: Walk This Way.
1: There you go. Nice job.
2: I was going to say Walk This Way because of that, but so, like, I don't know how many concerts these bands have done, but, I mean, Dream On is their biggest song.
1: Right.
2: It is their biggest song. They wrap every concert with it, but I'm not taking into...
1: Moving on.
2: They probably do Walk This Way as well, but then when they do like the MTV Music Awards or something like that, or the MTV Video Awards, they probably did Walk This Way a few times, you know? So, okay.
1: Cheap Trick has performed this song over 2,200 times.
2: I Want You to Want Me.
1: Yes. Kiss has performed this song more than 2,200 times.
2: Rock and roll all night, party every day.
1: Yes. And now for $1 million. $1 million.
2: Wait, I'm picking you up on this.
1: From somebody that's not named Jeremy West. AC/DC has performed this song over 1,500 times.
2: This is a tougher one because they have such a stout catalog.
1: But it's their most performed song, which is, to me, crazy. But it means they've performed this song more than any others.
2: Oh, man. There's three that I'm thinking of right now, though. I'm going to say... Well, I'll give you the three.
1: No.
2: Shoot the Thrill, Back in Black, and my answer is... Shook Me All Night Long. Oh. Was it Back in Black?
1: It's TNT.
2: Oh,
1: TNT, okay. It's Dynamite. And we say, sorry, Jeff, you're a loser.

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Coming up, we're giving away tickets to see Three Dog Night, John Ford Coley, and Ambrosia. It's Music and Wine Night at California.

0: Osia. It's Music and Wine Night at the California Mid-State Fair. We'll do that today, 9:40, if you know the show. 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
3: Light Slate Major League Baseball, the only team from the Golden State taking the mound was the San Diego Padres. Friars battled hard on the road, but ultimately came up short, falling to the Atlanta Braves in Hotlanta by a final score of 6-5. Dodgers, Giants, Angels, and A's all enjoyed a scheduled day off yesterday and will resume action this weekend for their respective series. And in NASCAR, they'll be kissing the bricks this weekend. It's one of the marquee events in NASCAR. The green flag will wave Sunday afternoon from Indianapolis for the Brickyard 400. It'll be previewed tonight with the Truck Series over on Lucas Oil Indianapolis Raceway Park, followed by Saturday's Xfinity Series Pennzoil 250. Lots of racing taking place in Indy this weekend. There's a look at your sports. Have a great weekend.
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0: Good morning. It is Jeff and Jeremy. Jeff normally doesn't. I don't think you ever. Do you ever hang out with anybody besides your wife and kids and other families?
1: There has to be reasoning for it.
0: I mean, when's the last time you just hung out with a friend? Like your wife and kids, you know, nobody from your family was also there.
1: I don't know. Yeah. I have no idea.
0: There's a new study that was done that says that it costs $250 a month on average to hang out with friends. That's money spent on brunches, dinners, going out to bars, just general hangs. General hang? I guess maybe hip, cool people do. That's not us. You ever say that? You want to hang? General hang? Last time I...
1: No, but I know a lot of people who try hard that use that term.
0: That shouldn't? That are too old to try?
1: Yeah. Yes.
0: We won't mention any names. Yeah, it's so hard. It's so hard to be like, to have self-control. I am not good at self-control, so give me a points for that. The average men spend around 296. Women are 208. The average is 250. I don't know why men are more. Why
1: I would think women would be more.
0: Just like shopping and stuff.
1: By a long shot. Yeah,
0: does your wife have girlfriends? Strange. Or is she like you and she doesn't hang out with anybody but you and the kids?
1: She's like me for the most part.
0: She never goes out with girls, huh?
1: We're a pretty tight-knit unit.
0: Yeah, I know you are. 44% have skipped major events with friends because of the cost. I guess you need to hang out with friends that do things that don't cost a lot of money. All my friends do is we just sit around. Usually a campfire when it's not summer and you can have one. Or we sit at a beach or we just sit around and drink beer. We drink cheap beer. I mean, Coors Light's pretty cheap. There's always one guy that's got to drink the blue can, right? And he's made fun of.
1: I don't consider Coors Light cheap beer. I consider like Keystone cheap beer.
0: I think you can get like a 36 pack at Costco for like 20 bucks or 21 bucks.
1: Is it light though? See, I don't like Coors Light.
0: It is Coors Light. Yes, I love Coors Light. That's my go-to. It's what I drink because it's a light beer.
1: It's all right.
0: And
1: it's all right.
0: You can drink several of them and you're not going to be in the tank. You can have five Coors Lights and be, you know, pretty, still have your wits about you. If you have five craft beers, you're going to be hammered. So
1: what's the name of the beer that Barrel House makes? I had it.
0: Oh, I love, I order their stuff. I got the mango IPA, which is a very light, really good mango IPA. What's the other one? But then they have some other ones that are darker that are pretty good.
1: They make this stout that it's crazy because you associate stouts with basically the wintertime, right? You know, like a cold weather beer is a stout. And and I think it's called Curly Wolf.
0: Yes, I have some of that. It's really good. It's smooth.

0: Exactly. But, and it was like a hot day, and I was like, man, you know what? I want to drink this beer before it goes bad. And it was been sitting in the back of my refrigerator, and I've been holding out till winter. But I'm like, I don't know if it's gonna last till winter. And you know what? I want to have this beer. It's 9%, and for a stout, it goes down surprisingly smooth. And I was sitting out there on the porch drinking it, and then sat there watching the day go by a little bit. Got up and like, whoa.
1: Yeah,
0: just one tall beer, man. One tall beer was all I needed. I think it's because they put.
1: You can only drink. It's 9%, and it's big. It's not a 12-ouncer. It's was it 16 or 18? I mean, it's 19 ounces. They're 19-ounce four packs is what you get them in, and it's really good. And I like to do this when I have a cigar. This is a great cigar beer.
0: Yeah.
1: Which I know you're not a cigar smoker, but it's just, you know, some people do whiskey, some people do other things, or just kind of a cool like after dinner beer. Kind of has a little coffee flavor to it. But you're right.
0: That's the thing. It's got that coffee flavor to it. It's got the chocolate and the vanilla flavoring in it. And it's
1: two of these things, and you could be ready for bed.
0: Oh, dude, two of those things would put me on my lips. Seriously. Because, like, I was surprised.
1: 9%.
0: I was surprised. I followed it up with the Coors Light, and I was really buzzing.
1: For you beer nerds, the IBUs are 25, which I think is pretty low as far as bitter goes. But it's a stout. They're not supposed to be bitter. I'm not a big bitter beer fan, so. But anyways, so people are saving money by not going out with their friends, which seems silly. You should just find things to do that don't cost a lot of money.
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0: It's Jeff and Jeremy in the morning.
1: Gus Hulley wanted to make the World Cup interesting, and he wanted it to be as true could be. So what he did was he bought a beer from every single country that was in the World Cup, and when they were eliminated, he would drink that beer. But he ran into some challenges. Because Iraq was in the World Cup, and I don't think they have beer over there. So he had to send a guy in Poland a non-alcoholic malt beverage. So this was like a beer. $40.

0: $100 to then have him send it back to him here in the United States. I don't know how you're doing that. My gosh. So he was able to do it because that technically it was a malt beverage from Iraq, and you can do that, I guess, there. So Iraq, no beer, but they have malt beverages. He had to spend $40 for it. So when the teams were eliminated, he sat there and he drank the beers for the teams that were eliminated. So he probably had a nice little party after that first round, right?
1: Yeah.
0: Because it goes from 48 to 32. Is that what it does?
2: Yeah.
0: So they have to do it.
1: I don't know if this is for everybody because, you know, like, for example, you and I are different. I like to drink the same beer every time. Not much of an, I don't like bitter beers and, I mean, even though I'm
0: worldly beers.
1: What if I drink it and I don't like it? Do I have to finish it? Or can I just throw it away and go
0: get it? That's the rub on that for me. Like, I'm looking at the beers. He's got a picture of the beers here, and there's one that's a pickle beer. I don't know where that came from.
1: Oh, but that sounds kind of interesting, though.
0: I see the American and the Canadian offerings on there.
1: It's got to be better than Ranger IPA, the worst beer I think I've ever put in my mouth.
0: And he's got the best Mexican beer. Those are the only ones I recognize, really, to be honest with you, of the picture of all 48 beers sitting there. I'm only North American. I'm only a North American beer drinker.
1: See, that's the problem. Sure. Yeah. I think other beers in other countries are probably a lot better than what we have. I'm sorry, I'm not a big fan of West Coast IPAs. I never have been. They're too bitter. It's like I don't enjoy that bitterness. And I know, I think a lot of people are like that, but most people like, oh, yeah, you got to get your IPA. You got to get that bird, IBUs, man. You got to get them up. When they started doing the East Coast IPA, the hazy IPAs, I was way more into that. That actually had some really good flavors.
0: Well, everybody, yeah. It's like cream soda of IPAs.
1: See, you're one of those guys. But you probably love Ranger IPA. That stuff is disgusting.
0: Now, there's some of it that is a little too bitter. Yeah. I will give you that. But Barrel House Big Sur. Barrel House Big Sur, they don't mess that up, man.
1: Barrel House is different because, yeah, I guess you're right.
0: They want the beer to taste good?
1: Barrel House, Firestone. I mean, these guys make high-quality beers. I mean, I think some of the other breweries make a mass-produced beer that's, you know, just supposed to have some of these boxes checked, and yeah, that's not for me.
0: What do you think the Canadian offering was that he bought?
1: Okay, so we got Labatt's Blue, which is my favorite, or it used to be. Then Kokanee, which is my second favorite. And I think those are the only two beers I've ever had from Canada,
0: About Molson? What about Molson?
1: Oh, Molson? I don't know. I've heard of Molson, but I don't think I've ever
0: had it. Molson's like the biggest beer in Canada.
1: Oh, is it? Okay.
0: Yeah, that and Labatt's Blue. He got Labatt's Blue. What do you think his American offering was?
1: God, if it wasn't a Budweiser product.
0: It wasn't.
1: Was it a Coors? Was it Coors?
0: No.
1: So he went with something. I mean, it could be anything. Is this a major brewery or is this a...
0: Yeah.
1: Like Sam Adams or...
0: No.
1: Pabst Blue Ribbon?
0: Yes, that's what it was. Pabst Blue Ribbon.
1: Oh, that's all marketing. But you know what? I had a Pabst recently. I enjoyed it. It was a good beer. It's a lager.
0: Kind of soured. I've kind of soured on the sour beer.
1: It's not sour beer. What are you talking about?
0: The best mass-produced beer, and it is like drinking a cream soda. God, it's so good. Banquet. Coors Banquet. I mean, it's just
1: a friend of mine, we drink
0: doing work outside, and you're down those banquets, man. There's a huge difference between Coors Light and Coors Banquet.
1: This is interesting. So, like, I just told you, I came off this camping trip. There's six guys. One guy only drinks Bud Light. He's the only guy, and it doesn't matter how much we make fun of him. He won't stop drinking it. Four of us drink Coors Light, and the sixth person drinks Coors Banquet.
0: Yeah.
1: And I kept looking at those banquets, and I'm like, oh, man.
0: They're so good.
1: I should just grab one. Because he's, you know, we got him down for, like, 10 or 12 a day, and he's drinking, like, maybe four or five.
0: Okay. So there's surplus. Extra. Their surplus.
1: I'm hoping when we unloaded on Sunday, he left a couple by mistake behind. And I mean, I guess I go buy. It's not that expensive, but yeah.
0: I love when I like. Most people hate when they have to buy the beer for the party. You know, we had a like it was not a part. It was not a planned party, and it just became into a party on 4th of July over at our house. And it wasn't like a lot of people, but I needed to scramble because I had literally 45 minutes between parade to when everybody was.

0: showing up. So I ran down to Walmart to go buy the stuff that we needed, food and beer and all that. And that's my favorite position to be in, is the one that is providing the beer, because then I'm going to buy the beer that I like. I'm not going to buy the beer that everybody else likes, you know. So I come back with Coors Banquet. And my wife's like, why didn't you get like a light beer? So I'm like, because I don't like light beer.
1: 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Engines pumping and thumping in time. The green light flashes, the flags go up, churning.

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2: Good morning with your Central Coast headlines. I'm Ben Hayes. The California Highway Patrol has identified the woman killed in a rollover crash on Adelaida Road as 56-year-old Laura Nolasco de Hernandez of Paso Robles. The crash happened Monday west of Hidden Mountain Road. According to the California Highway Patrol, Nolasco was driving westbound in a 1999 Acura CL when, for unknown reasons, she crossed into the eastbound lane and went off the side of the road. Her vehicle overturned several times down a 65-foot embankment. Nolasco was wearing her seatbelt but died as a result of the crash. A Grover Beach man facing multiple charges in connection with a peeping investigation at an Arroyo Grande gym has pleaded not guilty. KSBY says Kyle Combs' attorney entered the plea on his behalf in a San Luis Obispo County courtroom yesterday. 12 charges of invasion of privacy were filed last month against Combs.

0: who police say is suspected of recording nude women without their permission while they were in tanning and red light therapy rooms last year at Planet Fitness in the 1500 block of Branch Street. He's due back in court September 3rd. Reporter Dina Kodiak says covered California health insurance rates are set to rise by about 10% in 2027.
1: Rates already increased by just over 10% last year. Officials say, though, rising health care costs and the end of $2.5 billion in federal aid are driving the increase. About 10% of customers who make too much for subsidies will pay the full price hike. The state has also set aside $300 million to help low-income people keep their coverage. I'm Dina Kodiak.
0: And dozens of California school boards have voted to give themselves big pay raises. A new law lets trustees earn between $600 and $4,500 a month, depending on school size. Before, board members could only earn $60 to $1,500 a month. You're up to date with local and state news with your Central Coast headlines. I'm Ben Hayes.
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0: So we were having this discussion the other day. We had a watermelon. And everybody's got a different way of cutting a watermelon.
1: Oh, really?
0: So we take to the internet to see how you're supposed to cut the watermelon. How do you cut the watermelon?
1: Well, my favorite way to eat a watermelon is a small watermelon. You cut in half, and then you take a spoon, and you just start going to town. Like those dulcineas.
0: Small watermelons are way better than big
1: you
0: watermelons.
1: It's like a bowl, and you just start with a little circle, and you pull it out. Oh, my gosh. But otherwise, I just cut it in half, and then I cut it into slices. And then once I've got the slices, I cut it into pie shape, I guess.
0: That's how you're supposed to do it. That's how you're supposed to
1: do it. That's how I was taught to do it. Yeah, I mean, it's a, yeah. What other way is there to do it? I guess you could do strips. I guess you could do strips.
0: That's not how they say to do it. I'm looking at a picture, but the actual thing, this is cheapism. They tell you how the most efficient way to cut a watermelon. They say, if you do that way, the wedge slices, it becomes cumbersome and leads to wasted flesh near the rind. The flesh is wasted. They say instead, cut it in half horizontally. So if it's oblong, like it's hard for us because we use the small watermelons, but there's still some oblongility.
1: Oh, I see. So they want you to cut it in half, put it face down, the flat side down, then slice it, and then come back and slice it the other ways. So now it strips almost.
0: To slice it vertically to create half moon shapes. So to go down the side of it, and then lay each side flat and cut through the middle to create the sticks. That sounds cumbersome, but maybe that's the best way to do it. Did you know, Jeremy? I did not know this. My son discovered kiwis this summer, so we've been buying kiwis. You can eat the skin on a kiwi?
1: I don't eat kiwis. It's too weird.
0: What's wrong with it?
1: I don't know. If somebody gave it to me, I would eat it. But other than that, I don't know what to do with that thing.
0: It's so weird that you can eat the... Like, I don't like them because of that furry skin. But that's totally edible. I had no idea.
1: That's
0: totally edible.
1: All right.
0: He's like, oh, you just eat the skin. I'm like, you're gross. Don't do that. You're going to choke. He's like, no. It's fine. It's fine. What about cantaloupe?
1: Settle down, Dad. Quit being a wuss.
0: What about cantaloupe? How you slice it?
1: I do this. I just do. I don't know. I just. It's already sliced for me. you take it off the rind. So you cut it, and then you take it off the rind, and then you cube it. Same way you do a watermelon.
0: Has anybody ever taken a jigsaw to cut? Because I look at the like
1: a reciprocating saw type deal.
0: Not a reciprocating saw. That would be crazy. Like it would just get it everywhere.
1: No, it just shakes back and forth. Not a skill saw, but it's reciprocating saw. You're the one that goes back and forth.
0: Yeah, no, that will tear it up. No, like the little.
1: It's a jigsaw,
0: you know. Like the little, it's a thin serrated blade.
1: Yeah.
0: That it runs on a band. I have one. It sits on my workbench, and then you can.
1: I guess.
0: Follow a line. You could if you take a cantaloupe. And you cut it up into like eight pieces, like a piece of pizza.
1: Yeah, but you got that flat thing, and I don't know. That seems weird.
0: Well, I could just run it on the flat thing, and then get right to the rind where you need to get.
1: What about a table saw? Boop. Table saw would be awesome. Just push it through. It's like a slicer. Think about it. It's kind of like a slicer. Could be messy. Could be messy.
0: It could be super messy. Because then when I, sometimes I'll use the reciprocating saw, then I'll use like a skill saw.

0: And the skill saw makes, it seems like it's because it's so high powered compared to the reciprocating saw, and it just rips right through it, you know? You feel like you're making a cleaner cut with that. But when you look at the comparison of what the line is of the reciprocating saw versus the skill saw, the skill saw is a much wider swath. And I feel like if you took to something that had like water in it, like a melon or something like that, it would just be like, you know, like a Gallagher concert.
1: Yeah, that could be a
0: comedy show for you people that are too young to know what gap. Well, how do you eat a mango?
1: I don't know. It's already prepared for me. I'm not a big go to the store and buy other stuff.
0: I only bought them already cut.
1: Yeah.
0: Because I look at a mango in the produce area, and I'm like, that looks good. And I walk over to the area where they have the bin.
1: I've never bought a mango. Cut. Not really a mango guy. I mean, mangoes aren't that good. I like stone fruit, I guess. Those are easy to figure out. Peaches, nectarines, pluots, apricots. Why?
0: Because the pit is an actual guide in those.
1: I take a knife fruit. When I do those, and I just slice around the outside. I twist them, toss the pit, and then two bites. One, two.
0: Here's the one that people get super confused at. And I feel like this tutorial should come with like fruits like mangoes. Because like mangoes, kiwis, pineapples. I'm like, oh, those look good. And then I go and I buy the already sliced versions of them. Not the kiwis, but the mangoes and the pineapples for sure.
1: I'm getting hungry.
0: I love pineapples that are already sliced.
1: Really getting hungry.
0: But if somebody puts a pineapple in front of me, I'm like, yeah, I'm not cutting that. I have no idea how to cut a pineapple. What do? You cut it into slices?
1: You cut the top off of it with the, you know, the bush on it. You cut the bush off, and then you put it upside down because now it's flat, and then you just take around the sides, and you just cut the sides. You cut the rind off of it, and now you just got the pineapple. Then you dice it up. You lay it on its side. You dice it up.
0: But it's round, so how are you cutting the sides off?
1: When you cut the sides off, you just hold it because you got the flat side down because you cut the bush off. The bush is gone. That's flat. You hold it down with the top hand, and you start cutting the rind off. Now it's got an edge, flat spots.
0: You got to kind of like spin it around. Kind of like
1: it's more like an octagon when you're done cutting all the sides off of it.
0: Okay, okay.
1: And then you lay it on one of those, and you slice it down the middle into slices, and then you can do whatever you want with it.
0: All right. Okay.
1: That's what
0: I know. Now I know.
1: I'm sure there's a better way to do it, but that's how I've done it.
0: They say you should cut the top and the bottom of the pineapple off, then trim the sides like you're talking about, then carefully follow the curve of the fruit.
1: Yeah.
0: Okay. All right. Now you know. There's your summer cutting guide.

0: 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Coming up, we're giving away tickets to see Three Dog Night, John Ford Coley, and Ambrosia. It's Music and Wine Night at the California Mid-State Fair. We'll do that today, 9:40, if you know the show. Here comes sports.
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4: Lights Lake Major League Baseball. The only team from the Golden State taking the mound was the San Diego Padres. Friars battled hard on the road, but ultimately came up short, falling to the Atlanta Braves in Hotlanta by a final score of 6-5. Dodgers, Giants, Angels, and A's all enjoyed a scheduled day off yesterday and will resume action this weekend for their respective series. And in NASCAR, they'll be kissing the bricks this weekend. It's one of the marquee events in NASCAR. The green flag will wave Sunday afternoon from Indianapolis for the Brickyard 400. It'll be previewed tonight with the Truck Series over on Lucas Oil Indianapolis Raceway Park, followed by Saturday's Xfinity Series Pennzoil 250. Lots of racing taking place in Indy this weekend. There's a look at your sports. Have a great weekend.
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Hey, good morning. It's Chef and Jeremy. The Fab Four is coming to Vino Robles coming up in August, and we've got tickets all next week. Just put it on your calendar. Next week, know the show and win tickets to see Fab Four with KZOZ and Vino Robles.

0: Elon Musk was recently at a event, a trade show, I don't know, something where he was speaking. It was a Forbes event, Forbes magazine. And he was talking about the next 5 years, predicting our future. And he's talking about how many robots versus humanoids.
1: Let's say at least 100 million humanoid robots, but maybe a billion. Yeah. I predict that the economy is probably twice its current size in 5, maybe 6 years. Yep. 5 to 7 years. Because you're going to hit a doubling period, you know, where the economic output is increasing so fast that, you know, plus minus a few years, you will see giant changes.
0: It was funny because we were out camping, and I told you yesterday that my buddy had a small

0: Starlink that literally can plug into a battery pack. We were getting like 150 download, 30 to 40 upload speeds in the middle of a canyon, in the middle of nowhere. We're streaming music. We're one guy was watching a TV show. And he wanted to bring it because it's something new. He's a he works out of his car. He does sales and he travels a lot. And so he has to stop and he'd have to go places that had Wi-Fi and, you know, go inside like a bar, restaurant, coffee shop, and then he would have to input all of his orders. But now with this, he can do it in his car and he can have it running when he runs down the road. And so we brought it and we're like, okay, it was okay. But we were talking about, you know, the future of the cellular phone. And pretty soon, instead of towers, we're all going to be running on satellites. My God, what do I have? This is a 14, by the way. It's a 14. An iPhone 14. They're now up to 17s. But now mine, I can use satellite to send text, so I don't have to have cell service. I can be in a mountain somewhere, and I can text you. I have to set – it'll say, you know, once it's in regular cell mode, that there's no cell service. And if you would like to use satellite, click here, and it doesn't cost anything. And I could send a text. But one day, everything you're doing on your phone now, you'll be able to do, and it'll be through a satellite.
1: Not if the climate activists have something to say about it. They found their new cause.
0: What is a climate activist?
1: It says, so since global warming, turned out to be a dud. And because, you know, when you've been telling us about it since the 50s, 70 years, really not too much has changed. And so we're not going to believe you anymore. So now they've gone to terrorism tactics and they're throwing balloons filled with acid at data center construction sites because that it breaks down the construction materials, the concrete, the metal. It causes them to.
0: There's got to be a special place in Canada for people like that. We could just gather them all up, send them up there.
1: The name of the outfit is they pelted a Microsoft data center with these balloons recently, and it's an Amsterdam group called the Extinction Rebellion. They're rebelling against becoming extinct because they're afraid that the data center will replace us, which it's interesting. I was listening to Mike Rowe talk about this over the weekend. By the way, I voted for him in 2016.
0: Yeah, you did.
1: Of America.
0: You wrote him in because he wasn't on the ballot.
1: I wrote him in, yes. And I was listening to him talk about this. He's like, dude, we've been doing this for... Data has been being collected forever.
0: Yeah.
1: And it's being collected and stored. Now it's
0: called demographics.
1: It's got to be stored even more so.
0: Right.
1: Because AI has come along. But he said something very interesting. He said, you know, as far as disruption of human behavior, he's like, Steve Jobs did way more to destruct human behavior when he unrolled the first iPhone. The first iPhone, when they introduced it, it was like, oh, okay. It changed the way we do everything in life. Is it for better or for worse? Who knows? But
0: it can be a great tool, but it can also be something that hampers relationships, lifestyles.
1: The accidental governor in New York. She, by the way, Kathy Hochul, became governor because she was lieutenant governor, and Cuomo was ousted because he was getting handsy with some underlings, and so that's how she became governor. She wasn't even voted into office. The people that are, you know, for democracy and all that stuff, she's part of that group. And then she said that they're not allowing New York, the state of New York, to build any data centers for a year until they see, you know, they're able to do their research on it, which research equates to looking busy and act like you're busy type thing, you know. But you're not busy because you're not building data centers, and Texas is building them. Left and right. New Mexico is building them left and right. I have a friend who, he works in water management. That's his line of work. And

0: his engineers at their company have developed a cooling system that keeps all the water contained. Like, think about, like it takes the wastewater and then repurposes it and then pushes it back through. It's all in a circular motion.
1: Kind of like a car wash?
0: Yes, like a car wash. Thank you. Thank you. It is kind of like a car wash. In fact, way better than a car wash because it's all sealed.
1: Yeah.
0: So it takes it through the data center and it just cools it down and then puts it back through the data center. It keeps going the way that it goes. And I don't know. He was explaining it to me and I'm just like, you're an engineer, bro. You have no idea what how much of this
1: pretend
0: is lost.
1: Pretend I'm a fifth grader. Actually, let's go third grade.
0: No, engineers can't do that. They can't do that at all.
1: How would you explain this to your 7-year-old?
0: But he sold it, Meta, he sold it to Meta, and Meta's using it at a place in New Mexico. And he was explaining it to me, and I was like, God, that seems
1: so. This
0: pretty,
1: is way more efficient. I've seen using air cooled, air conditioners. So they're using water to cool things.
0: Yeah, yeah, and then that's where. All the climate activists are like, oh, you're going to use up all the water. I'm like, how are you going to use up all the water? And a guy explained it to me. Basically, the water stays in the system. Once
1: you
0: put the water in it.
1: Well, that's what I've always thought. You know, like air conditioning units, Freon, like the way it works is that Freon never leaves. That gas is always in there. Unless somebody pierces a line, that gas will be in there forever.
0: Unless you have a climate activist come along with an acid balloon.
1: Exactly.
0: That's when the damage is done, you terrorists.
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0: Queensryche at the California Mid-State Fair, that's without Jeff Tate, right? It's like Queensryche without Jeff Tate. Jeff Tate does his own thing. It's like a rat situation.
1: I don't have the answer to that.
0: Steven Piercy goes out and does rat songs, and then the band Rat does rat songs with a different lead singer. I think Queensryche is the same. I don't think Jeff Tate is with Queensryche.
1: He's no longer with the band.
0: Yeah.
1: With the original lineup.
0: Mm-hmm. They're categorized in Wikipedia as being progressive metal.
1: If you want to see Jeff Tate, it's called Jeff Tate's Operation Mind Crime.
0: Mm.
1: His set list consists of every Queensryche song.
0: Yeah, he does sing the songs.
1: Except for he adds a few others of his own on his new stuff. But this Queensryche has a different singer. I don't know anything about the new Queensryche. This is a free stage, right? Frontier Stage?
0: Admission on Saturday night. Yeah.
1: Do you think that'll be wristbands? You think that's a wristband show?
0: No, they don't do that anymore. No, it's not. Definitely not a wristband show. But are they the greatest band to ever come from Seattle? Now, Jeremy and I are both from Seattle. And we've never asked this as a poll question.
1: No, they're not the greatest band to come from Seattle. Not even close. Not even close. Hearts probably the greatest band to ever come from Seattle.
0: They're on the poll question, and they're in the number one spot on the poll question because they're coming to California Mid-State Fair.
1: Yeah, I'm sorry, but they're not. They're up there. Okay. But, I would list a few others in front of them.
0: Who would you list?
1: Heart. Nirvana.
0: They're on the list.
1: You say the Foo Fighters aren't from Seattle, so I'll say Alice in Chains.
0: They're on the list?
1: Soundgarden. Pearl Jam, for God's sakes.
0: Soundgarden, Pearl Jam are on the list. You've hit every single one except for Queensryche. Queensryche is on the list, by the way. Not every single one. There's four that you're leaving off.
1: Oh, I haven't looked. Yeah, there is. Let's see. I said Soundgarden, right? Audioslave?
0: I think.
1: Is that
0: one
1: Audioslave?
0: Of the ones?
1: No, Audioslave.
0: No.
1: That was a breakup.
0: I think there's one that you're leaving off that I think is going to win.
1: Give me the first letter.
0: J. Second letter's I. Third letter's M.
1: Jimi Hendrix?
0: Yeah. Yeah, I think Jimi Hendrix should win.
1: But he's not a bad guy.
0: That's going to be where my vote goes.
1: He's an artist.
0: I also got Candlebox.
1: Oh, Candlebox, yeah. That's who I was thinking of.
0: Modest Mouse and Presidents of the United States of America. Yeah. Modest Mouse, I don't know if it's going to... Our crowd is all that much there. They are the home of the band.
1: Who sings Around the Lake tonight? Aren't they from Seattle?
0: Around the Lake tonight. Toadies? No, Toadies. They're from Austin.
1: Oh, okay.
0: Am I missing anybody in Seattle?
1: What was the spinoff band that Eddie Vedder was in?
0: Oh, Temple of the Dog?
1: Temple of the Dog.
0: Chris Cornell?
1: Yeah, no, Chris Cornell.
0: But that was like Chris Cornell. They did one album, and it was in tribute to Andrew Wood.
1: Okay.
0: And it was like, that's it. That was it for Temple of the Dog. I'm thinking bands that have like Sting. Oh, God. Well, another one. That was one like that. Oh, man, the album was so good. Mad Season.
1: Oh, yeah. Yeah. I don't think most people even know about Mad Season here.
0: Mad

0: season was just, it was like better Alice in Chains with Lane Staley. I mean, Mad Season was that album.
1: Mad Season was first, right?
0: No, Mad Season was after Alice in Chains. It was like a project type of thing where Mad Season was so good. How come we don't play Mad
1: Season? Lane Staley, Mike McCready from Pearl Jam, mm-hmm. was he in there?
0: Mm-hmm. I believe so, yeah. Let's see, who's in Mad Season?
1: Oh, there, okay, Mark Lanegan, yeah.
0: Yeah, God. He was from Screaming Trees, right?
1: This is your thing, man. I mean, you introduced me to all this music when
0: Trees.
1: We met.
0: Screaming Trees was a great 20, band.
1: 21 years old.
0: Duff McKagan was in Mad Season. Yeah. I mean, that was like the Seattle supergroup, okay? I mean, like, it was like, okay, give me the best members from all the bands that have come out of Seattle. We're going to go ahead and make this amazing album called Mad Season. And it was amazing.
1: This is 1995. The year I graduated high school at the Moore Theater.
0: Such a good disc, man. Oh. They're categorized by Google as a supergroup, so therefore, we're going to leave them off.
1: Oh, okay. But we're going to listen to a little bit of this. So the poll question is, what is the best band to come out of Seattle due to Queensryche coming to the fair this Saturday?
0: And if Queensryche wins this thing, I'll be very surprised. They're the dark horse, okay?
1: For people that don't know,
0: if you're placing your bets.
1: If you don't know Mad Season, you got to look it up. YouTube.
0: And listen to the whole album today, and you'll be like, holy.

0: Nutshell so much. Like, Nutshell should have been done by Mad Season. I think it maybe would have been. I mean, it's a great song. Nah, leave all enough alone. But
1: why did everybody have to look so dirty back then? Everybody in the crowd, the bands. Everybody looks like they just crawled out of a hobo can.
0: Well, here's the myth about water and a lot of it. Everybody thinks it cleans things off, but no, it just makes things muddy.
1: Yeah, I'm going to go. I got to download this today. All right, KZOZ.com for the poll question. It's brought to you by McCarthy's.

0: Robin's already telling me she could be at the fair today. What are you doing at the fair today?
1: Well, you know, have me in your thoughts and prayers today. It is Free Kids Day at the fair today, so it should be an exciting, busy day. We are going to be, they have some nonprofits today for Kids Day. So we'll be out there talking about woods and doing some activities. But yes, I was looking at the weather. It's going to be a little toasty, but we are in the shade, so I should be okay.
2: I don't know if you Morro Bay people can handle this.
1: I know, it's like 65 degrees right now.
0: Tell us about a little bit about the pet of the week, Kai.
1: Yes.
0: Beautiful, happy looking boy.
1: Well, he's happy as long as he's not in his kennel. So that's why he's our pet of the week. Kai is a sweet big boy, just a truly gentle giant, heart of gold. He was with us several years back and we loved him then. And unfortunately, no fault of his own, a life situation happened. And here he is approaching 10 years old and back at the shelter again. So he does not love buddy. The shelter life. I know he's pretty stressed and sad in his kennel. And we just really wanted to feature him, share his story, tell people how great he is, and really try to get him out of there as quickly as possible. He's hanging out in our offices during the day. We're trying our best to keep him happy. But now that he's been hanging out with us in our offices, when it's time to go back to the kennels, he just like pancakes and won't go. So that's a 90-pound dog that's refusing to walk at this point. So he is a sweet boy. His fee has already been sponsored. Woods just took care of a much needed dental for him. So that will be great if the adopter doesn't have to do that. We did remove, I think, 5 or 6 of his teeth. In his previous home, he was said to be house and crate trained. He does know a lot of cool tricks and he knows sit, stay, down. And he does the bang kind of play dead where he'll fall over. And that's 90 pounds and an old boy. And he still tries his best. But what he does best is long naps. Like, I could listen to this guy snore. It's like your own personal white noise machine.
0: Oh, really?
1: He was in the office next to me a few days earlier. I could hear him snoring through the wall. And then he was with me the last day or two. And sure enough, like, as soon as he hits the bed, he is just so tired from the shelter life that he is conked out. And he's got the most kind of relaxing, sweet snore. We did post a video of that snore up on our stories, and his video is on Instagram and Facebook for Pet of the Week.

0: or look.
1: Yeah, well, sometimes they're not good at giving us signs of things, and sometimes there are clear signs. So, yes, this time of year, we are seeing hotter temperatures. Even in areas that haven't been as hot normally, we are seeing some hot, muggy, warm days, and these pets are just not used to that. So be aware. Of course, our pets run. Their body temperatures are warmer than ours normally. So if you're warm, your pet is warmer than you are. If you're hot, they are hotter. So especially with dogs, you're going to be looking for things like excessive panting, excessive drooling. We are looking for things like lethargic, can't finish their walk, can't make it back, maybe even collapse. Just kind of really start noticing, I don't think something's right here. If you're seeing those, it's probably too late. You're going to have to get your animal to a vet. They are going to have to intervene. If they're just a little too warm, panting a little bit, we do recommend offering cool water, not ice water. That can be a little too shocking if the body is already overheating. So just some cool water, and let's walk them earlier. Let's walk them in the evening. Let's skip the middle of the day, the hottest part of the day. I've been out and about a lot the last few weeks, and I've been so surprised to see at, you know, 1, 2, 3 o'clock, right in the middle of the day, walking on the hot pavement, walking on the concrete. And these dogs are just, they're here to please us. So they'll just go along with you. And you may not know that their little paws are burning. They might be really uncomfortable, but they're going to stick by your side. So let's think about them and do not leave them in the car. Within 10 minutes, those temperatures can rise 20 degrees. So it's just not worth it. It's not worth the risk. Keep them home. Keep them safe. Think about them and maybe do a few things differently. Play in the yard. Go in the shade. Give them an extra toy. Maybe skip a walk, you know, when the temperature's really hot. But you don't need a big vet bill, and we don't need anything to happen to your loved pet. So keep them safe and keep them cool. And I hope that everybody has a fun but safe weekend.
0: Same advice to you up at the fair today. Okay, Robin.
1: Okay, okay.
0: I feel like I fell short on you. You gave us so many great tips on dogs. I didn't give tips on to people coming from Morro Bay to Paso Robles today.
1: Hey, you know, I am a Valley girl at heart. I did. Born and raised in the Valley. So, you know, when I'm in the hot weather, it actually, like, it's like, oh, yeah, this, I remember this, you know.
0: It's like, but, my childhood.
1: Yes. but it just gives me an extra excuse to have a beverage or, you know,
0: an extra snack.
1: But, yes, you will find me in the shade at the fair. But, yeah, it should be a fun weekend for hopefully people and pets.
0: Well, stop on by if you're taking your kids to the fair today. And fair opens at noon today. So, Robin will be up there, and she'll be hanging out, and you can talk to them about maybe, perhaps...
1: falling in love with cats.
0: Yeah, exactly. Exactly. Thanks a lot, Robin, for taking a few moments to chat with us this morning.
1: Oh, thank you. Have a good one.
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2: Okay, a couple things for Know the Show this morning. One, don't take these tickets away from somebody that can actually come get them. You got to show up at the station by 5 o'clock today. Okay, 5 o'clock is our cutoff if you're going to win these tickets today. Two, you must text your answer in. And we're going to take the first correct text that texts in. When I ask the question for Know the Show, if I'm buying beer for the Barty, which kind am I buying? And I need you to be as specific as can be. The first specific correct answer will win the tickets to see Three Dog Night tonight at the California Mid-State Fair. There are still some select tickets left available. This is the wine night, okay? Midstatefair.com. Which beer, if the party says to me, hey, Jeff, will you run out and buy some beer? This is what I'm going towards, okay? 805-543-3693. First correct answer, as specific as you can be, on the text lines, 805-543-3693, will win tickets to see Three Dog Night tonight at the California Mid-State Fair.

0: Congratulations to Troy. For Troy, it is indeed a good day. Troy, there was a lot of answers, okay? There were a lot of answers that were pseudo-correct. But remember, we were asking you to be as specific as can be on which beer I'm bringing to the party, or if I get sent out to buy the beer, I'm coming back with this. A lot of people said Coors, which technically, yeah, that is correct. But Coors Light is so popular that we needed to have you draw a distinction. And I'm more Coors Original, or Coors, as Troy put it, banquet beer. And that's what the correct answer is this morning. I'm bringing back the yellow cans, the blue and red writing. That's what I'm bringing back. And the Rockies. I don't need the Rockies to turn blue. They used to have those on the Coors Banquet beer, and then they did away with it on Banquet beer. But they still have it on the Coors Light. I don't need them. I don't need to know when my beer is cold. I know when I pick it up whether or not it's cold. And that's what real banquet drinkers do. All right? Congratulations to Troy. Troy, please come pick up your tickets today by 5 o'clock, okay? 5 o'clock at the radio station. And enjoy Three Dog Night tonight. And as Robin said earlier, Kids Day at the fair today. Kids get in for free. So go have fun with those kids today. Maybe kick off work a little early if you weren't planning on it. Do something special that they'll remember for life when you come home. You're like, hey, we're going to the fair. And they don't even have to know that it didn't even cost you anything. Have fun at the California Mid-State Fair this weekend, rodeo tomorrow, tractor pool on Sunday, and we're done with it on Monday. So get it in while you can.
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KZOZ, Phil Collins, he's in the air tonight from 1981. You know, that drum fill, I know everyone loves the drum fill, it's been talked to death, but I think, personally, the reason it's so powerful isn't because it was so complicated or great, it was the dramatic build-up to that moment. It was such a release in the song that that's what has made that drum fill so epic. In fact, even Ozzy Osbourne called it one of the best drum fill ever. He loved it as well. So there you go. They're my two cents and Ozzy's. Right now, though, let's go to 1975 from the Straight Shooter album with some Bad Company.

0: Nice shot, Filter, KZOZ. In case I didn't mention it on the last break, I don't think I did that. My name's Craig Hill. I'm filling in today, as I've been apt to do. And I got all kinds of stuff to tell you about that's going to be exciting and informational and so many things I want to discuss, including the Fab Four. They're the ultimate Beatles tribute band. They're going to be playing Saturday, the 15th, August 15th, that is, at the Vina Robles Amphitheater. 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All you got to do is know the show. You know how it works at 9:40. You know, they take a phone call, see if you know what they were talking about that day. And if you did, if you do, then you can win some tickets. Simple as that. 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There you go. Now, when we come back, let's do a check of the weather after this.
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5: KZOZ weather check today. Well, we're going to have clear skies and temperatures in the high 60s on the northern coast, high 70s to low 80s on the southern coast, and in the coastal valleys, high 80s in Atascadero, reaching the high 90s by the time you get it to Paso. Tonight, it's going to be quite lovely, high 50s to low 60s across the central coast. There is your check of weather. Coming up in a bit, we're going to do some Steve Miller and Brian Adams. But right now, David Bowie, Changes, 93.3 KZOZ.

0: KZOZ Steve Miller Band, Fly Like an Eagle. A lot of people don't know this, but that song was actually written about the Mac and Cheese Fest presented by Malahi Ford. True story. He really wanted to fly like an eagle to the Mac and Cheese Fest because it's so amazing. And he's in luck again this year because it's the 13th annual Mac and Cheese Fest presented by Malahi Ford. Sorry about that. It's going to be a benefit for Woods Humane Society Saturday, September 19th from 2 to 6 p.m. at the Avila Beach Resort, 21 and over. 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When we come back from the other side of the break, we'll do some STP after this.
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KZOZ, STP, Vaseline. My name is Craig Hill. Right now, though, we're going to do some Van Halen. This is from, I think, the ultimate, the penultimate, the greatest, I believe, rock album in history. Just my humble personal opinion. 1984, from 1984, the year, and the album Van Halen Jump, 93.3 KZOZ.

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somebody to love Queen. And without somebody to love and without listening to Queen, both of those things, if you don't have them, you're having a bad day. I actually feel that. I always think that if I don't have at least one Queen song a day that I get to listen to, then it's just a bummer of a day. That's just how I am. Right now, though, let's do some Black Keys. Lonely Boys, 93.3 KZO.

0: 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It's brought to you by Be Right There Heating and Air. 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Always a great show, Alice's Attic. 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On the other side of the break, we got Megadeth and Lenny Kravitz and a check of the weather after this.
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1: KZOZ check of weather. Well, it looks like it's stacking up to be a really nice day. Is that a term, stacking up? I don't know. Anyway, today we got clear skies with temps in the high 60s on the northern coast, high 70s to low 80s on the southern coast, and in the coastal valleys, high 80s in Atascadero, reaching the high 90s by the time you get to Paso. Tonight, lovely as per usual in the summertime. We got high 50s to low 60s all across the central coast. That is your check of weather right now. Are you going to go my way? I don't know. Let's ask Lenny Kravitz, 93.3 KZOZ.

again. 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

0: 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Stop by 43 Hygera Street. That is McCarthy's. They're actually really great. I love that place. Anyway, the poll question that they're bringing you is, for the Jeff and Jeremy Show, is what are you more likely to believe in? Ghosts? Bigfoot? I have a friend who literally, he lives in Oregon. He's like, no, Bigfoot, dude, there's like real sightings from people that aren't crazy. I'm like, oh, okay. UFOs? All of the above or none of the above? Oh, yeah, he's really into ghosts, too. He does like a ghost podcast. Anyway, so what are you more likely to believe in? Ghosts, Bigfoot, UFOs, all of the above, and none of the above. That is your KZOZ poll question. 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Once again, brought to you by McCarthy's. They are really awesome. Go check them out. All right, when we come back, we'll do, let's see, a little BTO after this.
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KZOZ BTO. I'm Craig Hill, and coming up, we have the Lunchtime Rewind. And my tradition is I will give you an extremely esoteric clue to the year to see, you know, give you an idea of what the year is going to be. So my clue today is it is the year of a special comeback. A special comeback happened this year, and we're going to be getting into that very shortly. There's your clue, special comeback, and when we're in the middle of it, I'll let you know what that clue has to do with the year. Right now, though, let's do some Pearl Jam, Yellow Ledbetter, 93.3 KZOZ.

of my way, and I really didn't have to stop. I just kept on going. And so castles made of sand.

KZOZ Jimi Hendrix from 1968, and that is our Lunchtime Rewind year. The clue that I gave you was special comeback. I'll let you know about that in a second. But to give you an idea of what was going on, the Tet Offensive happened in January of 68. That's when the communists assaulted in Vietnam. Big attack. Election. Richard Nixon defeated Hubert Humphrey. I mean, just the name Hubert. He's not going to win the presidency with that name. Martin Luther King was assassinated. RFK was assassinated. Mr. Rogers premiered nationally in the theaters. 2001, A Space Odyssey and Planet of the Apes. That was going to be one of my clues, was the Dumb Damn Dirty Apes. In music, Hey Jude, the Beatles, obviously running through the charts. But here is the clue. It was a special comeback. Well, in 68, it was Elvis's comeback special. I just reversed that. And it was going to be like a Christmas special, but things had changed, and it became his comeback special. It was amazing. And, in fact, not too long ago, there was a documentary in theaters showing that comeback special as well. And at the end, the very last song of that special was dedicated to Martin Luther King and RFK. When Elvis did a song, If I Can Dream, I think it's the greatest song of all time. Check it out on YouTube. 1968 is your year.

0: 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They are terrific, and that is Bee Right There Heating and Air. Thank you once again. When we come back from the break, we'll do a check of weather after this.
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4: KZOZ weather check today. Clear skies with temps in the high 60s on the northern coast, high 70s to low 80s on the southern coast and in the coastal valleys, high 80s in Atascadero, reaching the high 90s in Paso. Tonight, high 50s to low 60s across the central coast. It's going to be quite a lovely day. Get out in the sunshine, or you could go under the bridge downtown with Red Hot Chili Peppers, 93.3 KZOZ.

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0: Well, David Bowie, he is a space, was a space oddity. My name's Craig Hill. And I got to let you know, you got to check out KZOZ.com for all the happening news around the Central Coast, including what they're talking about online, which is one of them being their poll question brought to you by McCarthy's. 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The poll question is, what are you more likely to believe in, ghosts, Bigfoot, UFOs, all of the above, or none of the above? 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It's as simple as that. When we come back from the other side of the break, what should we play? Let's do some Who after this.
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2: 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And my misfits way of life. Hindsight is always 20/20. 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

Oh, yeah. Steve Miller Band, Jungle Love. My name is Craig Hill. And you know what? When I come back on the other side of all this great music, I'm going to let you know about the Fab Four. But for right now, let's jump into some Kenny Wayne Shepherd, Blue on Black, 93.3 KZO.

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1: KZOZ Woman, and as promised, I got to let you know about the Fab Four. You can go see them in concert. No, the Beatles have not gotten back together. That would be very hard to do. But the ultimate tribute band for the Beatles, the Fab Four, they're going to be playing Saturday, August 15th at Vina Robles, at the Vina Robles Amphitheater. 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All you got to do is know the show. As simple as that. On the other side of the break, we're going to do a check of weather after this.
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1: KZOZ weather check today. Clear skies with temperatures in the high 60s on the northern coast, high 70s to low 80s on the southern coast and in the coastal valleys, high 80s in Atascadero, reaching the high 90s by the time you get up to Paso at the California Mid-State Fair. Tonight, high 50s to low 60s across the central coast. Simple as that. In a little bit, we're going to do some ELO and Def Leppard. Right now, Pink Floyd Time, 93.3 KZOZ.

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0: ELO, Evil Woman. You know, the song, little known fact, was actually written about a woman who wouldn't let them go to the Mac and Cheese Fest presented by Malahi Ford. True story. And very similar to a previous story I've told, but it's still also true, that the 13th annual Mac and Cheese Fest presented by Malahi Ford is coming up Saturday, September 19th, running from 2 to 6 p.m. It's going to be at the Avila Beach Resort, 21 and over, please. It's also a benefit for Woods Humane Society, so get out there. Tickets are on sale now at themacandcheesefest.com. You can grab the link just by texting macaroni. I don't know that I could text that. To 805-543-3693. You know the score. 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Now, this has been voted the best food and beverage event in the New York Times this year, so you don't want to miss it. There you go. When we come back, let's do some STP after this.
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7: 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Thank you.

STP, Stone Temple Pilots, that is Creep. And there you go. I'm wrapping it up for the day. I'm going to leave you in some good hands with a sharp-dressed man from ZZ Top 93.3 KZOZ.

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93.3 in KZOZ Eagles, Life in the Fast Lane. Good Friday afternoon. Kurt Olsen in for Suzanne. It was this day back in 1982 in rock history. Survivor began a six-week run at number one on the U.S. singles chart. 6 weeks. Yeah, we got tired of this song, but it was a big one from the Rocky III soundtrack, Eye of the Tiger. Here it is on KZOZ.

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0: 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The guitar is just badass. So, I mean, what else can you say in that song? Queens of the Stone Age, A Little Sister, a musical flashback for you on this Friday. It's Kurt Olson. Come Monday, it'll be all right, because Jeff and Jeremy next week giving away tickets to the Fab Four, the ultimate tribute at the Vina Robles Amphitheater, the 15th of next month, and that's coming up soon. It'll be here before you know it. Tune in to win if you want to go see the Fab Four at Vina Robles Amphitheater Monday morning, 9:35 to 9:50 is when you need to listen. 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
8: 93.3 in KZOC weather, sunny inland valleys, mid-90s to around 100, and partly cloudy for the coastal valley and beach areas, mid-70s to low 80s. 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

0: 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You can't go wrong with a Tom Petty song. I won't back down. It's Kurt Olsen. Alice Cooper has a radio show. It is awesome, and we've got it for you every Monday through Friday from 7 till midnight, talking about Alice's Attic, whether it's deep tracks, rock star stories you can't find online, only from Alice Cooper because he was there, or music trivia. 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

93.3 in KZOZ. Doobie Brothers on your Friday afternoon with China Grove. Kurt Olsen with you in for Suzanne. It was today back in 1977. Led Zeppelin played their final concert in the U.S. at Bill Graham's Day on the Green that year at Oakland Coliseum. They had to cut their North American tour short after frontman lead singer Robert Plant learned that his five-year-old son had passed. So that's one of the reasons why today was their last concert on U.S. soil. Of course, the other one, they would end up losing John Bonham with his passing. It was this day, and they would begin their set with this song to kick off their show.

0: 93.3 in KZOZ, Incubus, Megalomaniac. It's Kurt Olsen. Hey, we've got more concert tickets going out come Monday morning with Jeff and Jeremy. They are giving away tickets to see the Fab Four, the ultimate tribute, middle of next month, the 15th of August, at the Vina Robles Amphitheater. If you want to go play Know the Show with Jeff and Jeremy, 9:35 to 9:50 on Monday morning for your chance to win. Find out more about not only winning tickets, but the show. 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
6: 93.3 KZOZ weather. Sunny for the inland valleys. Mid-90s to around 100 and partly cloudy for the coastal valleys and beaches. Mid-70s to low 80s. On the way for you, one from Boston. Also, music from Stevie Nicks up right after this. Santana and Summertime, they just go together.

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93.3 in KZOZ Boston with a little peace of mind on your Friday. Just what you've been needing. It's Kurt Olson. We've got what you need. The 13th Annual Macaroni and Cheese Festival brought to you by Malahi Ford. A benefit for Woods Humane Society going down the 19th of September at the Avila Beach Resort. 21 and over. Gourmet macaroni and cheese like you've never had on your palate. It is so good by local chefs going up against each other for the number one mac and cheese award, and pair that with local craft beer, wine, and spirits, and a live band, and you've got a great party. VIP tickets going quickly. Get those, general admission tickets, and more information.

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0: Jessica writes in, she says, my brother-in-law has a tramp stamp.
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0: wrong tramp stamp of.
1: It's just a tattoo down there, right? 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
2: 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You're never taking your shirt off at the pool.
1: It's his last name.
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93.3 KZOZ. Best friend from Queen. Curtles and him for Suzanne. It was this day back in 2017. Linkin Park released their first official statement after the death of lead vocalist and frontman Chester Bennington the previous week, stating, "Our hearts are broken. The shockwaves of grief and denial are still sweeping through our family as we come to grips with what has happened." You may remember that year that Chester Bennington hung himself on Chris Cornell's birthday, the 20th of July, back in 2017. And of course, Chester Bennington, very talented guy, good person, but he struggled with addiction and depression most of his life. We hear him on this one. Here's Linkin Park with In the End.

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0: 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Sunglasses.
1: Thanks, man. You know what I'm going to do? I'm going to start off this evening by asking you a question because I don't know the answer. I lost my sunglasses, and yesterday I went to the sunglass hut. Here's the question. Why does a pair of sunglasses cost more than a 25-inch color television set? I go to the sunglass hut. I see a pair of glasses I like. I don't love them. I don't. I like them. $309. And I asked the guy very politely, how do you sleep at night, you little carrot? You know what I mean? I know what he's wondering. And I told him, and this is true, that 2 weeks ago I bought a 25-inch color television set from Walmart for $218. And he goes, well, apparently, sir, you don't get it. I'm listening. He goes, these glasses eliminate 100% of all UV rays. Like, no, apparently you don't get it. This thing decodes a digital satellite signal it picks up from outer in space.
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5: 93.3 KZOZ weather. Sunny for the Inland Valley's mid-90s to around 100 for the Mid-State Fair in Paso, and partly cloudy for the coastal valleys and beaches, mid-70s to low 80s. Coming up, one from Styx. Also, The Doors up after this from The Boss, Dancing in the Dark on KZOZ.

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0: 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Too much time on my...
1: 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It's Kurt Olsen. If you have time for great music and lots of music trivia, rock stories, and even some comedy, you've got time for Alice's Attic with Alice Cooper. 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We do it every Monday through Friday from 7 till midnight. 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This is how it used to be. Tune in and experience Alice's Attic tonight, starting at 7 o'clock. Don't stray too far from the speaker. Around the corner, I've got one coming up for you from Jimi Hendrix.
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